Isn't it funny how out of nowhere, life can bring us all to a pause? But it's so comforting to know that God's love seeks out the defenseless and covers us all in a trench.

through. 3 times for the love, y'all, and 4 times for the truth. And some days are a nightmare, and some dreams come true. But the Lord's still right there.

0: The time is 6 o'clock for Eden FM News. I'm Lynn Clutie. A good morning. Former Knysna Mayor Thando Matike, Acting Municipal Manager Boy Mangoba Ngubu, and Acting Chief Financial Officer Busiswe Lbowana will appear in the Knysna Magistrates Court today on charges of corruption, extortion and money laundering. The trio was arrested by the SAPS Political Killings Task Team on the 1st of October 2026 over allegations that they extorted a businessman after he had secured a security service contract. It is alleged that the businessman has already paid hundreds of thousands of rands out of fear that his security services contract would be terminated. The NPA's Eric Ntabazalia says the case against the three was postponed until today for a formal bail application.
1: The NPA can confirm that the three accused, Boy Mangoba Ngubo, who is the acting municipal manager, Busisiwe Lbowana, the acting chief financial officer, and Thando Matika, who is the mayor of the Knysna municipality, are charged with corruption, extortion, and money laundering. Their case has been postponed until the 12th of October 2026 for bail application.
0: Four suspects will appear in the Oudtshoorn Magistrates Court today for dealing in Daga. The suspects, which include three males and a female, were arrested in Durrust on the 10th of October after police followed information about a vehicle that was transporting Daga. Police spotted the vehicle and after searching it, they found black plastic bags containing Daga in the vehicle. Police spokesperson Sergeant Wesley Twig says the weight of the Daga is 90 kilograms and his estimated street value of 720,000 rand. In an unrelated matter, police arrested a 17-year-old man for the possession of an imitation firearm in Delft. They followed up information about a person who was robbing people in the area and found an imitation firearm in his possession. The Premier of the Western Cape, Alan Windey, and his cabinet wrapped up the 2026 Western Cape government cycle tour on the 9th of October 2026. The participants cycled nearly 200 kilometres to donate 300 bicycles to over 40 schools in the Saldanha Bay Municipality, Berg River Municipality, Drakenstein Municipality, Witzenberg Municipality, Breede Valley Municipality and Stellenbosch Municipality. The annual event encourages the culture of cycling, raises awareness of road safety and promotes responsible road use among all road users. Windey says the tour forms part of the provincial government's broader efforts to encourage residents to leave their cars behind where possible and make more room for non-motorized transport.
2: Getting more people onto bicycles is about building healthier lifestyles, reducing our reliance on motor vehicles and creating safer roads for everyone. And of course, it's a good reminder that sometimes the best way forward is just to pedal a bicycle. Thank you very much to all of the partners and thank you very much to all of the participants who took part in this year's tour. It really is about raising awareness, safety and mobility. And more and more people can surely get on bicycles these days as part of their daily commute. It will make it much easier in the very congested city and towns that we have as more and more people want to move to this beautiful province.
0: Home Affairs Minister Dr. Leon Schreiber says the department will introduce a phased structured intention registration and appointment model for asylum seekers applications by the 10th of November. Schreiber says the system will allow the department to add more security features to avoid abuse by applicants. He says his department wants to prevent applicants from reapplying after being rejected. Schreiber was addressing the media in Pretoria yesterday during a briefing by the Interministerial Committee on Migration. He says the biometric platform will require anyone who wants to apply for asylum to upload biometrics, which will then be verified. And finally, an alleged Gauteng pastor is expected in the Attridgeville Magistrates Court today in connection with the murder of a four-month-old baby and the rape of her mother. Officers found the 36-year-old hiding in the back of an informal settlement in Diepsloot. Police say the man and his two wives accompanied the mother and infant to the Hennepe River in Pretoria for a ritual earlier this week. He went ahead with the mother, leaving the baby with his wives. It is understood that when the woman was raped before she managed to escape, the infant's body was later discovered in a shallow grave near the river. The pastor's two wives have already been arrested. One of them led police to the baby's body. That is it for this news bulletin. Your next news update will be in Afrikaans. For Eden FM News, I'm Lynn Clutie. A very good morning to you.

0: Very good morning to my Eden FM family. It is Lynn Clutie behind the mic. This is your Rise and Shine breakfast show. Wakey, wakey. A new week is upon us, family. And how are we going to approach it? Are we going to approach it with gusto, positivity, knowing that it is going to be a good week? As I said last week, I can't believe that we are in the last quarter of the year. Time really, really flies. And I trust that you've had a good year and that you will take it easy on yourself as we go into the last quarter of this year. I know things can get vilt, Mensa. I know that it's exams, matrics are writing their finals, your kiddos are gearing up to write, exams as well. It's Christmas time, which of course I'm very, very excited about. All of those good things. But let's not get lost in the hustle and the bustle. Let's not be consumed by the busyness of what happens in and around this time. Let's really be wise and discerning about how we use our time and allow ourselves a grace, really, you know. So I'm going to ease you into your Monday as I always do. It's going to be a goodie. Of course, it's Know Your Rights here on the show today. BK caught up with, will at least be conducting, today's interview. And y'all just stay tuned. I'll give you tidbits of what's happening a little bit later on in the show.
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3: Die volgende partypolitieke advertensie word deur die betrokke party betaal. 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
4: 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Stem op 4 November, VF Plus.
3: Die menings wat in hierdie advertensie uitgedruk is, is die van die politieke party.
0: South Africans head to the polls for the local government elections on the 4th of November. With so much information and misinformation circulating in the lead up to election day, it can be difficult to separate fact from fiction. Since 2012, Africa Check has worked to promote accuracy and strengthen public debate. In the weeks ahead, we'll be sharing a series of short, informative guides from Africa Check to help you identify reliable information, understand the facts, and make an informed decision when you vote.
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0: A classic, Peter Cetera, with Glory of Love, here on your Rise and Shine breakfast show. I hope the music is sort of slowly easing you into a slow Monday. It's not going to be a hectic day. Come on. We're going to approach this week with positivity. It's going to be a lacquer week. Whatever it is that you do, stay tuned to Eden FM and I will bring the vibes and I will bring the positive energy and I will make sure that you go into your week with just a lackerness, man. Yeah, because it's good to be lacquer, ne?
1: 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It wasn't your typical funeral because we really celebrated her life and the legacy she left behind. And Gogo wouldn't have wanted it any other way.
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0: Very good morning. If you have just joined me, just hopped into your car and you are on your way to work, on your way to drop your kiddos off at school, or maybe you've just poured that cup of coffee. Good morning. It's Lynn Clute. It's the Rise and Shine Breakfast Show. Welcome and thank you for listening. From all of us here at Eden FM, we appreciate you, especially shouting out to those who have birthdays today. A happy, happy birthday. Have an awesome, awesome day, my friends. May you be spoilt rotten and just, take advantage. It's your day. You know what? Have a birthday week. That's what I always say. Whatever it is that you do, stay tuned to Eden FM, your voice in paradise.
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0: love your way. Oh, yes, I do. Very, very, very much. So in your current affairs today, government says the recent constitutional court ruling on asylum applications does not automatically give undocumented foreign nationals refugee status or permanent residency in South Africa. Minister Mamolokolo Kubai, who chairs the Inter-Ministerial Committee on Migration, says the judgment ensures that asylum seekers have an opportunity to have their applications considered, even if they entered the country unlawfully or previously failed to meet certain procedural requirements. The Constitutional Court delivered the ruling in July in a case involving the Scalabrini Centre of Cape Town and the Department of Home Affairs. The court found that certain provisions of the Refugees Act were unconstitutional because procedural barriers could prevent asylum seekers from having their cases properly assessed.
1: Of this important judgment, and would like to take this opportunity to bring South Africans into confidence about our current position on the matter and the proposed interventions to alleviate these unintended consequences. Ladies and gentlemen, the Constitutional Court made a ruling on the 7th July 2026 on a matter of Scalabrini Center of Cape Town and others versus the Minister of Home Affairs and others. This judgment is amongst many judgments that have been handed down by various courts in our land. Following this judgment, Home Affairs issued its directives to the refugee centres across the country. It is our analysis that this directive, together with the Concord judgment, had unintended consequences due to misunderstanding and operational difficulties. And we want to emphasize that, because there was a confusion in the public domain, that this judgment was issued this week. It was issued in July. And we had to, as the IMC, understand what has led to the uproar currently and the public panic. And we understand that others, and we'll address as we go, others is misinformation, but others is when they learned about the directives from Home Affairs. And we want to say, as the IMC, we understand the concerns of citizens. When they woke up to long queues outside Home Affairs offices, and yes, we confirm that all refugee offices were overwhelmed by the numbers of those coming in for applications.
0: Rise and shine weekdays 6 to 9. Whether you jog, drive, or hike, join me, Lynn Clutie, behind the mic.

0: Sir Rod Stewart. The gravelly voice of Rod Stewart. Just absolutely love it, man. Yeah, on your Rise and Shine breakfast show. And just like that, Mario is perfectly on time with the traffic that he sent through for me to do this morning. Good morning, Mario. Missing you. All right, so let's have a little look-see at what is happening with the traffic this morning. Traffic lights still defective on the corner of Rand and PW Boulevard. Why have they not been fixed yet? Goodness gracious, I can't believe it. Anyway, be on the lookout for pedestrians in Knysna on the N2 Nekkies, where they cross the roadway in astronomical amounts. So please, there are lots of pedestrians over there if you are traveling in that direction. There is a stationary heavy vehicle on the corner of Langenhoven Road to the new shopping center in Oudtshoorn, and causing obstruction in the left-hand lane, and slow-moving traffic in Kaimans Pass with bumper-to-bumper, as it usual, the off-ramp from Krybosch all the way to Toes Rivier Bridge. Take it easy on the roads. Please let me know if there's anything happening out there. You can WhatsApp me on 060-505-2693. You are my eyes, wonderful people. So if there's anything to report, please let us know, and we will definitely broadcast it here on air.
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2: 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Nie op Android nie. 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
1: A message has come through from Marsara. Thank you so much for reminding us that it is Grant Damon's birthday this morning. Grant, who often stands in for us here at the station. Grant, you must have a super duper day, my friend. God bless you, and may you have many, many more.

0: And a very good morning, my Eden FM family. If you've just joined me, more. It is Monday and it is the 12th of October. I trust everybody had a smashing weekend. What amazing weather did we have this weekend, eh? I wish that I could tell you that we took advantage of the weather and went down to the beach and did this and did that and went for a walk and did that. We didn't. But you know what? You know how it is when you buy a house, there's always things to do, and we are just absolutely relishing and enjoying so much, you know, doing all the things around the house at the moment. We are so grateful that we were actually able to even buy a house in George, because Yena Mensa, actually, funnily enough, this is what our Know Your Rights is going to be about today, is about buying a home and knowing your rights when buying a home. BK actually caught up with an attorney, and he will be there's a recorded interview that you guys must listen to. I know it's going to help you, and it's very important these days, because Mensa, there are crooks out there, né? But yeah, we're enjoying our home, and so for us at the moment, you know, regardless of the weather, just being able to be there and do the things that we do. But we're going to go to a couple of ads, and then I'm going to be bringing the word of the day.
1: Die volgende partypolitieke advertensie word deur die betrokke party betaal. 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
1: Die menings wat in hierdie advertensie uitgedruk is, is die van die politieke party.
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0: It starts your day right with Jesus. In fact, it starts your week right with Jesus. We, on a Monday, have the opportunity to set the tone for our week, not only with our attitudes, but just with the prayer and the time that we set aside to hear from the Lord, to know what it is that He has prepared for us in that week, to glean from the Holy Spirit, and to truly be strengthened and fortified with in Him. You know, the Word of God says that David strengthened himself in the Lord, and we need to do this every day, because we, like God, we don't know the end from the beginning. He does. He knows what's ahead of us. But the wonderful assurance of being a child of God and being in His will is that we know that He protects us no matter what happens, and that the good outcome will happen because he is a faithful and he is a good father. So, you know, I often speak to you about being obedient, and I'm always banging on to you about being who God has called you to be, no matter how hard it is, no matter what it is that you have to face and go through. Do it. God is with you. He will carry you through. He will give you the tools. He will give you everything that you need to overcome. You know, sometimes we become so set in our ways and we're like, you know what, I've been depressed since I was a little girl and this and that and whatever happened to me, so now I'm just going to be depressed forever and this is my lot in life. No, in Jesus' name, it is not your lot in life. It is not. Just because you have had experiences that were traumatic, I'm not taking away from that. All of us have had that. You know how real I am with you about the things that have happened in my life that were horrendous, okay? But God came and he healed them because I allowed him to. I allowed him to, and I sat with him, and I've sat and I continue to sit at the feet of Jesus and allow him to wash over me, wash his truth over me. Not that I need to be stuck in a certain mindset or in a certain way for the rest of my life. No. You can change that by the way that you speak, by the way that you approach things. And we approach things with the Word of God. Our lives need to line up with the Word of God. Our lives need to be congruent with the Word of God. But that's not actually what I wanted to talk about today. What I really wanted to talk about is, once again, just being obedient, okay? And you know, the Word tells us in Corinthians 14, that we must earnestly pursue love and we must eagerly desire spiritual gifts, especially the gift of prophecy. Now, I've been in church life for many, many years. I've been to lots of conferences. I've been to lots and lots of church meetings. I've lots and lots of encounters with the Lord, being really touched by the Holy Spirit, being in the presence of men and women of God that are called to be prophets. And, you know, and there's a difference between the office of a prophet, and a lot of you will know this, but I feel like I need to make it plain for many people today, because I think that there are a lot of you that are listening that don't realize how prophetic you actually are, and that God has given you the ability to be able to prophesy and speak life over people. Now, what I've noticed through the years, you know, in the beginning when I really got on fire for God, I wanted to be able to prophesy because I wanted everybody to go, oh, look at Lynn, she's so prophetic and she's so whatever, because I was broken, I was insecure, and I was craving attention, okay? God has healed that in me. And so now you come into the understanding that it's about kingdom. It's about him. It's about advancing his kingdom. It's about seeing men and women around the globe become who God called them to be, because that is what happens, is there is this beautiful ripple effect that happens when we give our lives to Jesus. We get healed, we get delivered, we get set free. Then our hearts change and we want that for other people, you know. Whereas in the world, you want to get ahead by yourself. You will trample over somebody's freaking dead body to get to where you need to go. But it's Alkaman for himself type thing, you know. Where in the kingdom of God, we don't operate like that. It's very opposite to the way that the world does things. But I want to encourage you that through the years, the Lord has truly, he has sharpened my tongue. He has very much sharpened my discernment. And it has been such a process, and it has been such a trial and error thing, because the thing is, I've come to a point in my life now where I would rather be wrong than be disobedient to God. So the Lord will often give me prophetic words for people. And 99.98% of the time, they are accurate. And not because of anything that I've done, just because I've learned to tune my ear in to the Holy Spirit, to what the Lord is saying about that person. And often, like yesterday, I had a word for a gentleman in church. And you know what? I looked at this man and something happened in my heart. And the Lord said, go and speak to him. And I had no idea what I was going to say. But when I got to him, it just flowed out of me. So sometimes it takes those steps of obedience that are scary. We need to do things afraid. But we can't be worried about what man thinks. And we also can't be too worried about getting it wrong, because then also then that is pride. And prophecies can unlock destiny in people's lives. Accurate prophecies from the Lord unlock destiny. They unlock the bright futures that God has for us. It sets people free. One word can completely change from God, can change the mindset of a person in an absolute instant. Because the word also tells us, he who prophesies speaks to men for their edification, encouragement, and comfort. Not to come and bring doom and gloom and speak negativity over a person and this and that and the next thing. Yes, sometimes a person that is called into the office of a prophet might come with a warning, but it will always be, prophecy should always be with, come for edification and for lifting up and comforting and encouraging a church, a nation, just you, an individual. And so I want to encourage you in that today, my friends. If you've struggled with this, if you are like, I don't know, I pray in Jesus' name right now that the Lord will open your ears and that you will start hearing him more clearly and that God will start giving you prophetic words for others that will unlock destiny in their lives, that he will also give you words of knowledge where you will know stuff that that was impossible to know. There's no way that you could have known it. And this is how God draws men and women to himself. Because it's the goodness and the kindness of God that leads people to repentance. So I just want to encourage you today, go and give that prophetic word, even if it's scary, even if it's, you know, you having to be braver than you've ever been to go and approach that person, that man in the street, that person in the shops. Oh my goodness, the Lord has told me to speak to the most random people, wherever it is. But you know what? It is our responsibility to be obedient so that those people can come into the fullness of who God has called them to be. I pray this word has blessed you today. Have an amazing day further.

7:30 and I'm Lynn Clutie with your news headlines. Good morning. Former Mayor Thando Matike, Acting Municipal Manager Boy Mankaba Ngobu and Acting Chief Financial Officer Busiswe Lubowana will appear in the Knysna Magistrates Court today on charges of corruption, extortion and money laundering. Four suspects will appear in the Oudtshoorn Magistrates Court for dealing in Dacha. The Premier of the Western Cape, Alan Windey, and his cabinet wrapped up the 2026 Western Cape government cycle tour on the 9th of October 2026. Home Affairs Minister Dr. Leon Schreiber says the department will introduce a phased structured intention registration and appointment model for asylum seeker applications by the 10th of November. And finally, an alleged Gauteng pastor is expected in the Atteridgeville Magistrates Court today in connection with the murder of a four-month-old baby and the rape of her mother. That is it for your news headlines. I will be back at 8 o'clock with a full news bulletin in English. For Eden FM News, I'm Lynn Clutie. A very good morning to you.

0: ABBA, dancing queen, forever capturing the hearts of millions and millions of people across the world, hey? It's one of those bands, you just know straight away, it's ABBA when it comes on, hey? They have this very distinctive sound. It's also one of those bands that I have seen the tribute shows throughout the years. I remember when I used to perform for Center Stage, I think they still do a ABBA tribute. They're forever, there's somebody in the country and throughout the world doing a tribute to ABBA because their music is just absolutely timeless. So it is almost time for our Know Your Rights segment. Before that, we're just going to go to the ads quickly.
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1: So buying a property is one of the biggest financial decisions, honestly, that a person will ever make. And so whether it's your first home, or an investment property, or land for future development, etc. You know, unfortunately, the excitement of buying a property can sometimes make people overlook serious warning signs, from paying money directly into the wrong bank account, dealing with fake attorneys or property sellers, to sophisticated cybercrime targeting conveyancing transactions. The consequences can be financially devastating. And these are also cases where people have handed over the millions of rands to individuals posing as legitimate property developers, only to discover that the promised property or development was never what it appeared to be. To help us understand the legal pitfalls and, more importantly, how buyers can protect themselves, BK sat down with Alida Kromwinkel, an attorney and conveyancer at Rauch Gertenbach Attorneys here in George.
2: Right, a very good morning. It is Know Your Rights on a beautiful Monday morning. And today we're talking about a very interesting topic, which I think especially these times that we're living in, when everything is just skyrocketing, especially with prices. We're talking all things movable property and property scams here on Know Your Rights. So our guest is Alida Kromwinkel, who's an attorney at the Rauch Gertenbach Attorneys. And so buying a property is one of the biggest financial decisions most people will ever make. Now, whether it's your first home, an investment property, or land for future development. But unfortunately, the excitement of buying property can sometimes make people overlook, you know, your serious warning signs. That's from paying money directly into the wrong bank account, dealing with fake attorneys or property sellers, to sophisticated cybercrime targeting at conveyancing transactions. And now the consequences can be financially devastating. Now, these are also the cases where people have landed over millions of rands to individuals posing as legitimate property developers, only to discover that the promised property or development was never there to begin with, or it has never happened, right? So to help us understand the legal pitfalls, more importantly, how buyers can protect themselves, we are joined by Alida Kromwinkel. Good morning, Alida. How are you doing?
3: Hello, BK. It's very good to be here. I'm excited. I'm nervous, but...
2: Oh, don't worry. Good to have you. Let's get straight into it. Now, let's start with the basics. When someone is buying a movable property, what are some of the most important legal steps they need to understand before signing anything on transferring any money?
3: I would say the basics are ensure that you understand the contract, even if it means you have to ask something that you may consider to be a stupid question. Mm. I can guarantee that we've met a client with dumber questions than yours, and the few seconds of discomfort you may feel asking the question could save you a lot of trouble later. The important thing is that the purchase price is only due to the seller or developer on registration. So that's what I think many people don't understand. It's usually paid into the conveyancer attorney's trust account before registration, where it earns interest for your benefit until registration. So it's supposed to be a straight swap. On the same day the property legally becomes yours, the funds is paid to the seller. So that's I think the most important things people must keep in mind.
2: Now, later, to the risky side of it, we often hear warnings about people transferring money directly to a seller or developer. Why is this so risky, and how should a buyer verify where their money should be actually paid?
3: Look, money that is in an attorney's trust account is regulated. It's literally audited with a fine-tooth comb, and it's subject to various legislative protection mechanisms. Mm. The trust account is also also separate from our business account. So our rent and our wages and our year-end function and whatever, that doesn't come from the client's money in the trust account. So once funds are paid into a seller or developer's account, none of these protection mechanisms exist. If the seller passes away or goes insolvent or bankrupt, you are a creditor that's likely standing in a very long queue of creditors for your money. There is currently an ongoing case in Mossel Bay where an alleged property developer took deposits from mostly pensioners that are reported to be almost 3 million rand that he took. And now I'm an attorney. I'm not a fortune teller. But if I must guess how this is going to play out, I would say that he's probably going to be liquidated and those poor pensioners he took money from will get back a few cents on the rand that they invested, if they get back anything. So I sometimes joke with clients and say, you must please pay the funds into a legitimate trust account, not into a trust me account.
2: Yeah, so that's... So now, talking about the legitimacy part of it, now, there are people who pose themselves as attorneys, you know, conveyancers or property professionals, and ask buyers to just deposit money or the payments. Now, what should the public check to make sure that they're dealing with a legit professional?
3: Look, representing yourself as an attorney if you are not an attorney is a crime. So we hope that those things don't happen, but unfortunately it does happen. Luckily, it's very easy to verify if the person acting on your behalf is a legitimate practitioner. So you can check the Legal Practice Council's website within a few seconds. Like, and you can put in the practitioner's name and verify how long they've been admitted as what they are admitted. Or if you are technologically challenged, you can call the LPC and they can also verify that for you. You can even ask your attorney, listen, can I have a copy of your Fidelity Fund certificate? I don't think a legitimate attorney would be offended. I think they would be very impressed. And it's very similar with property practitioners. You can ask, an estate agent is supposed to belong to the PPRA, the Property Practitioners Regulatory Authority. So they must also have a valid Fidelity Fund certificate in place to be able to earn commission. And you can ask for those documents as a buyer or a seller for that matter to ensure that the people that you pay a lot of money to represent you are legit.
2: Now, later, cybercrime has become a major concern, especially in property transactions. Now, how do criminals intercept or manipulate communication between buyers, sellers, and attorneys? And now, what precautions should people take before making the actual payment?
3: BK, I wish I was as smart as these hacker people, because
2: get into their minds.
3: They are next level. But we refer to houses and apartments and vacant land as immovable property because it is fixed property. But money works very differently than that. Money is very movable. And if it lands in the wrong account, it moves fast. It disappears very, very quickly. So really, I wish I knew exactly how emails are intercepted. But I can tell you that the cyber criminals are incredibly smart. They are patient and they are very flip and diligent with what they do. They almost work harder than we do, really. They are
2: So they're actually ahead of the system.
3: Yes, they are ahead of the system. And unfortunately, with AI, once they have intercepted communication, they can learn the exact details of the transaction, and they can even imitate the person that you believe you are communicating with. So when the funds are due, they either send an email from the account that you've been communicating with all along, or they make up an account that's very, very similar to the one you want to communicate with, and they use that to redirect funds. There are cases of cybercrime that I've heard or that I've read that would literally give you goosebumps. So our firm is a preloaded beneficiary with most major banks, but we also ask clients to phone our office to confirm our trust account details before they make any payments. That's what we do to try to make sure that our clients are safe. In, I think, 2024, there was a case where a buyer lost 5.5 million rand because he paid it into a fraudster's account. And the court held the buyer liable for that money because they found that the attorneys did what they could. So it was the buyers that that their emails were intercepted. And I know a lot of generations don't like talking on the phones, especially Gen Z and millennials and those people. But I must admit, it's not my favorite form of communication to talk on the phone, but I'm very protective of my money, so I would rather waste my airtime than lose even 1,000 rand, not to mention 5.5 million. I mean, that's
2: a lot.
3: A lifetime of savings that you've lost.
2: All right, yeah. We are on, you're right. We're talking immovable property and property scams. And to talk us through all of that is Leda Kramfikel, who's an attorney and a conveyancer at Rao Chehad and Bas Attorneys here in George. Now, Leda, we're seeing property-related fraud cases where people now allegedly lose very large amounts, as you just mentioned, of money to individuals presenting themselves as legitimate property developers. What are the biggest red flags now that should make a potential buyer stop or investigate before going through with everything?
3: The thing is, the best scams don't look like scams. They usually have very nice brochures, a lovely show house video, and a man with super white sneakers. It always looks very legitimate and very, very, I think, alluring. You want that property. So I would say the big red flags that you look out for is if someone ever tells you, pay money to me directly in a property development or in a buy-sell situation, that's a major red flag. It's not legal for a seller or a developer to receive money into their own accounts, and it is quite dodgy. Then if someone gives you a guaranteed rental income or a guaranteed return on investment, anything that looks too good to be true likely is too good to be true. And if someone puts pressure on you, if especially if there's a deadline that you don't really know why this is a deadline, anything like that, that's definitely also a red flag. And then I think just look into these kind of schemes before you invest money into it, because if there's nothing you can check, if you can't see the building plans, there's no rezoning approval, the land isn't registered in the development's name, or the company isn't on CIPC, there's a lot of due diligence you can do, or you can ask your conveyancer or your attorney to do, that will tell you quite quickly this is not something legitimate.
2: Yeah.
3: So if the only thing built so far is the developer's Instagram page, I would keep my money in my pocket.
2: Now, let's be practical. Someone has transferred money and then suspects that they've been scammed. Now, perhaps the bank details have changed unexpectedly, or the seller suddenly becomes unreachable. What should they, then do immediately? Is there a chance maybe of recovering that amount of money?
3: You see, I hope that there's a chance for them. For them, for those people, I really, to be honest, I think in the cases that I've seen or that I've read about, if you act within minutes or hours, there's a real chance that you get your money back. But if you wait days or you only discover it after a week, I can almost guarantee that that money is long gone or out of the country, or the banks won't even be able to trace it. I always tell clients, the fraudster doesn't wait for office hours, so neither should you. Don't wait until the banks open. I would immediately, first of all, call the bank's fraud line. Not tomorrow or after I ask my brother-in-law or after I phoned a friend. I would contact them immediately and ask them to freeze the funds if they can. I would also phone my conveyancer, because hopefully your conveyancer is educated with these kind of scams, and maybe they know an avenue that you haven't explored yet. And then obviously you have to open a case at SAPS, so you at least have a case number for what it's worth. And then I would keep absolutely everything. I would keep the emails, keep the headers, keep any evidence that I may have. And hope for the best. There are cases where people have somehow gotten their money back. Sometimes the bank can stop the transfer before it is cleared. But I can almost guarantee that once that money clears in that fraudster's account, it moves into different countries and different jurisdictions and different... That money's long gone by
2: offshore
3: the time.
2: Accounts,
3: yeah,
2: all of
3: yeah.
2: That. Thank you so much, Leda. Now, let's wrap it up. For someone listening in who is about to buy a property, what are your top three of golden rules that they should follow to avoid becoming or falling victims to the property fraud?
3: Well, BK, I think a lot of what I've said sounds like fear-mongering, because the thing is, it is scary, and we don't want clients to be scared of buying property. I mean, it's a good investment. It secures things for your family. But I'll give you four main points so you still have your thumb left to hold your coffee. I'd say only pay money into an attorney's trust.

0: And then always phone before you pay. It will take a few seconds. Use a number you found yourself, not one from the email, because I mean, if they're smart enough to change the bank details, they will likely change the phone number in the email as well. And treat any email that changes banking details as a scam until a human voice you trust confirms otherwise. And then number three, I would say check who you're dealing with, attorneys on the LPC register, agents with a PPRA Fidelity Fund certificate, and the seller's name on the title deed. So there are many things that you can verify to ensure that your transaction is safe and legit. And then don't let the pressure of excitement or the excitement of buying property pressure you into signing something that you are not comfortable with or that you don't know exactly what the consequences thereof is. If someone won't give you a weekend to think, give them, I don't know, just let the transaction go. Because honestly, I think buying a house, especially for first-time buyers, it should end with a massive party and a braai. It shouldn't end with a court case. So we try to really, I think we have great protection mechanisms to protect our clients in place. But I think, you see, the clients must be so wide awake to ensure that these kind of things don't happen to them.
1: Man, Alida, thank you so much for joining us this morning.
0: It's a pleasure. It's been great.
1: Man, that was Alida Kramvinkel, who's an attorney and conveyancer at Rout Hurtenbach Attorneys. Thank you so much also. Because, look, now the takeaway, I think, is never let excitement or pressure override caution. You verify who you're dealing with. You do your search, your research, and then you make sure that everything is just well on your side. Again, thank you so much for joining us, Alida. Hopefully, we'll be having you next time. Thank you so much.
0: Cool. Thank you. Thank you,
1: BK. All right, that was Alida Kramvinkel for our Know Your Rights this morning. Back to you, Lenzo.

0: The time is 8 o'clock for Eden FM News. I'm Lynn Clutie. Good morning. Former Knysna Mayor Thando Matike, Acting Municipal Manager Boy Mankabo Ngobu, and Acting Chief Financial Officer Busiswe Lubowana will appear in the Knysna Magistrates Court today on charges of corruption, extortion and money laundering. The trio was arrested by the SAPS Political Killings Task Team on the 1st of October 2026 over allegations that they extorted a businessman after he had secured security service contract. It is alleged that the businessman had already paid hundreds of thousands of rands out of fear that his security services contract would be terminated. The NPA's Nta Bazalila says the case against the three was postponed until today for a formal bail application.
1: The NPA can confirm that the three accused, Boy Manqoba Ngubo, who is the acting municipal manager, Busisiwe Lubelwane, the acting chief financial officer, and Thando Matika, who is the mayor of the Knysna municipality, are charged with corruption, extortion, and money laundering. Their case has been postponed until the 12th of October 2026 for bail application.
0: Four suspects will appear in the Oudtshoorn Magistrates Court today in dealing with a dacha. The suspects, which include three males and a female, were arrested in De Rust on the 10th of October after police followed information about a vehicle that was transporting dacha. Police spotted the vehicle and after searching it, they found black plastic bags containing dacha in the vehicle. Police spokesperson Sergeant Wesley Twig says the weight of the dacha is 90 kilograms and is estimated street value is 720,000 rand. In an unrelated matter, police arrested a 17-year-old man for the possession of an imitation firearm in Delft. They followed information about a person who was robbing people in the area and found an imitation firearm in his possession. The Premier of the Western Cape, Alan Windey, and his cabinet wrapped up the 2026 Western Cape government cycle tour on the 9th of October 2026. The participants cycled nearly 200 kilometres to donate 300 bicycles to over 40 schools in the Saldanha Bay Municipality, Berg River Municipality, Drakenstein Municipality, Witzenberg Municipality, Breede Valley Municipality and Stellenbosch Municipality. The annual event encourages the culture of cycling, raises awareness of road safety and promotes responsible road use among all road users. Windy says the tour forms part of the provincial government's broader efforts to encourage residents to leave their cars behind where possible and make more room for non-motorized transport.
2: Getting more people onto bicycles is about building healthier lifestyles, reducing our reliance on motor vehicles and creating safer roads for everyone. And of course, it's a good reminder that sometimes the best way forward is just to pedal a bicycle. Thank you very much to all of the partners and thank you very much to all of the participants who took part in this year's tour. It really is about raising awareness, safety and mobility. And more and more people can surely get on bicycles these days as part of their daily commute. It will make it much easier in the very congested city and towns that we have as more and more people want to move to this beautiful province.
0: Home Affairs Minister Dr. Leon Schreiber says the department will introduce a phased structured intention registration and appointment model for asylum seeker applications by the 10th of November. Schreiber says the system will allow the department to add more security features to avoid abuse by applicants. He says his department wants to prevent applicants from reapplying after being rejected. Schreiber was addressing the media in Pretoria yesterday during a briefing by the Interministerial Committee on Migration. He says this biometric platform will require anyone who wants to apply for asylum to upload biometrics, which will then verify. An alleged Gauteng pastor is expected in the Atteridgeville Magistrates Court today in connection with the murder of a 4-month-old baby and the rape of her mother. Officers found the 36-year-old hiding in the back room at an informal settlement in Diepsloot. Police say the man and his two wives accompanied the mother and infant to the Hennops River in Pretoria for a ritual earlier this week. He went ahead with the mother, leaving the baby with the wives. It is understood that when the woman was raped before she managed to escape. The infant's body was later discovered in a shallow grave near the river. The pastor's two wives have already been arrested. One of them led police to the baby's body. And finally, your financial indicators for the day. A short while ago, the rand traded against the US dollar at 16 rand and 48 cents, the euro at 18 rand and 48 cents, the British pound at 21 rand and 82 cents. Gold is selling at $4,198.80 a fine ounce. Brent crude oil, $103.29 a barrel. And a Bitcoin is currently trading at $83,546.30. That is it for this news bulletin. Your next news update will be in isiXhosa at 8:30. For Eden FM News, it's Lynn Clutie. A very good morning to you.

0: Don't Dream It's Over. Would you believe that that was released in 1986 and still going strong? What an awesome, awesome song. And speaking about throwbacks, I just read on social media and I thought I have to share this on air with you guys. Television came to South Africa on the 5th of January. 1976, many, many, many, many years after the Americans had, I might add. But anyway, so South Africans gathered around their television sets for the launch of the country's regular television service. And of course, operated by the SABC, the new service introduced a form of entertainment that many households had never experienced before. Can you imagine? I mean, these days, things are just so different. Like, you've got TV on your phone now. I mean, you can watch a movie, a documentary, a YouTube video, a whatever. I mean, you can film yourself. You can you can literally do all your business on your phone with your email, with Excel spreadsheets, like whatever. I mean, it's all there at our fingertips. And to think that in 1976, on the 5th of January, this was something that people had never experienced before. How times have changed. The opening broadcast began with Heinrich Marnitz presenting in Afrikaans and Dorian Berry. Oh, come on. Who remembers Dorian Berry in English? The first program was a special children's presentation from the Willy Wally Spielkamer, featuring Hoss Dass the Rabbit, who became one of the most recognizable characters in South African television. Willy Wally began its regular run on the 6th of January, while Hoss Dass and Niskas became popular with children and adults. Of course, I mean, people, you're just going to watch whatever because there's nothing else to watch, right? Local drama soon found its place to the screen. The Villagers, who remembers that? My goodness gracious. Set around a gold mine on the Witwatersrand, became a well-known South African series. The Dingleys, and then also the Dingleys. I don't remember that. Maybe I was too little. I do remember the Villagers. Maybe it rebroadcast when I was a dash older because I was born in 75. But anyway, about a family running a bookshop in Pietermaritzburg was another early local production, and then viewers also gained access to international programs, including Bob Newhart, yes, and the documentary series The World at War. Television brought South African audiences stories and events from beyond their own communities alongside locally produced entertainment. And then, of course, how can we forget Tantstini and Achter Elke Man and Faithster and Tnersis, Liewe Hexie, you know, they're just, the old school stuff back in the day. Postman Pat and his black and white cat. I'm really aging myself, but hey, you know how old I am. I just told you what year I was born. But your hard times have changed since then. Hey, I mean, it's absolutely insane how, technology has advanced. Some of it is amazing and some of it is a little bit scary if we look at what AI can do these days and how AI is actually really going to replace many people's jobs. I think it's time that we get an AI expert in on air to interview at some stage. I'll have to chat to my producers about that. But yeah, goodness gracious, hey, how far have we come since then?
1: As jy op soek na 'n skool waar jou kind in Afrikaans kan leer, groei en tuisvoel, Hartland Akademie, 'n gesamentlike initiatief van die MOS Initiatief en Doxa Deo Opvoedkunde, open in 2027 sy deure in Hartenbos, met 'n sterk fokus op gehalte moedertaalonderrig, waardes en die ontwikkeling van elke kind, wag 'n opwindende nuwe skoolgemeenskap. Inskrywings is nou oop. Besoek hartlandakademie.co.za vir meer inligting en om jou kind in te skryf.
0: Just received a public notice from the George municipality regarding an unplanned power outage in the central business district and surrounding areas. Electricians are on their way to attend to the fault. Efforts will be made to restore power to the majority of the CBD as soon as possible. So please do be patient in that area.

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0: Garth Taylor, yeah, on your Rise and Shine breakfast show this morning. But of course, now it is time for me to welcome my very special guest in studio, Sewela Matlhalo. A very warm welcome to Eden FM. My first time meeting you. What a pleasure.
1: Thank you, Lynn. It's a pleasure to meet you too. Good morning.
0: We've been chatting everything from motherhood to houses to living in Joburg and PE and everything off air. It's been great to get to know you, but of course the reason for your visit with us today is for us to put spotlight on public transport and safety commuting, and so really looking forward to that. And just for those who don't know you, you are of course the marketing and communication assistant director for road safety management in the mobility department for the Western Cape government. That's quite a title, quite a long title.
1: Yeah, it comes with a job.
0: Okay, awesome. All right, so let's get started, Sewela. When we talk about safe commuting in public transport specifically, what are some of the key things passengers should be doing from the moment they arrive at a transport facility until they reach their destination?
1: Thank you for that, Lynn. You know, the one thing that we always encourage passengers is that, you need to take an active role in your safety as a passenger.
0: Right.
1: You being a passenger doesn't mean you just need to sit and, you get driven to wherever you're going and that's it.
0: Yeah.
1: You need to take an active role in your safety.
0: Sure.
1: Meaning you need to be aware of what's going on inside the vehicle. Meaning, number one, when you get in, the first thing that you need to do is make sure that you wear a seatbelt where it's provided. We understand that, especially in public transport, some of the buses don't have the seatbelt.
0: Yeah.
1: So it's okay to sit there but when there is a seatbelt provided, you need to make sure that you wear one, number one.
0: Mm-hmm.
1: And then number two, we always encourage people to never get in a public transport that's overloaded. You need to have a seat where you can sit properly, where you can be comfortable, because the aim also is to get to where you're going and make it home safely. And also encourage people that you need to get, when you get into a public transport, you need to do so at a safe space, at a place where it is safe for you to do so.
0: Mm.
1: I know we love convenience. I mean, everyone loves convenience. If I'm coming here, I want to get off here and just, take a few steps and come in. But convenience should never come at the expense of our safety.
0: Absolutely.
1: So we always encourage people to say, rather safe than sorry.
0: Absolutely.
1: So always make sure that whatever you do in the public transport is for your own safety.
0: Mm.
1: Make sure that, there's no distractions. You don't distract the driver when he's driving.
0: Of course.
1: You don't play loud music. You don't keep talking to the driver. You just need to make sure that we get to where we are going safe.
0: Okay. All right. So what are some of the key responsibilities of drivers and public transport operators when it comes to keeping passengers safe?
1: You know, we always say that road safety is a shared responsibility.
0: Mm.
1: But, as a driver, especially a public transport driver, you're not only responsible for your life, you're responsible for, 14 other people that you're carrying in your taxi, 65 other people that you're carrying in your bus.
0: Mm.
1: So that's a huge responsibility. So you need to make sure that above everything else, those people are safe. You put their safety first. So the first thing that the driver needs to do is to make sure that your vehicle is roadworthy. And regularly maintained.
0: Mm.
1: You need to make sure that you have the right documentation for the vehicle and for yourself to be operating that vehicle. The right driver's license, the permit if you need one.
0: Mm.
1: And then you also need to make sure that, everyone in that vehicle is safe. The seat belts, the fitted seat belts are where they need to be. And you need to make sure that you are in a right state to operate that vehicle. You are never drinking and driving or driving under the influence of intoxicating substances. And you need to make sure that your focus, and we always speak on of fatigue, especially, when we're doing long distance.
0: Yes.
1: So you need to make sure that we are well rested if you're going to be doing long distance. Even short distances, you need to make sure that you're always in a right state of mind to operate a vehicle, especially if you're carrying other people in the vehicle, because their lives are now in your hands. That's what we always encourage the drivers. And then speaking of vehicle roadworthiness, we always offer the free vehicle roadworthy tests, which is something that we're also doing this week, I think from the 13th up until Friday.
0: Oh, so wonderful.
1: Different centers offer that, the municipalities offer that, so the people can just check where you can get a free vehicle testing. You get a road with certificates. If there are any challenges with your vehicles, they'll be highlighted to you.
0: Wonderful.
1: But there is no catch to that. Yeah. So it's just
0: that's
1: a courtesy
0: great.
1: From the department to say,
0: yes.
1: these are the services that we are offering as part of the Transport Month. But we do this regularly. So people can just regularly check with the traffic department and other centers where they can
0: wow.
1: get those services.
0: That's wonderful. And so there really is no excuse then.
1: No, there is no excuse. There
0: All
1: is
0: right.
1: no excuse.
0: Okay, so boarding and getting off a vehicle can sometimes be overlooked when we talk about road safety. What should passengers keep in mind when boarding and alighting from public transport, particularly when traffic is moving around them? It can be very dangerous.
1: Yeah, I think the one thing that we must always remember is that, you know, safety doesn't begin only when you get in the public transport. It begins the moment you step out of the house. So you need
0: sure.
1: to make choices that are going to support your safety. So first of all, you need to get on or get off a taxi at a place that is safe for you to do so. Not just anywhere. Like I said, I know we love convenience, but convenience should never come at the cost of our safety.
0: Of course.
1: So we shouldn't be encouraging drivers to stop just anywhere. We need to stop. We need to get off and get on safe places where there's no moving vehicles, and also avoid crossing between moving vehicles, and also make sure that, you know, we avoid areas that could put others in risk. Like, for example, as I was driving here now, I almost bumped someone because I was just driving, and then there's a car behind me. My car is a bit smaller, and then
0: right.
1: there's a bigger car behind me. I can't see what's in front of the bigger car. And someone
0: sure.
1: decided to just stop just after the traffic light, and I was already in. So now, you know, when you're on a traffic light, you can't sort of indicate and go on the other side because you're in the middle of the road.
0: Right.
1: So that puts me and other people in danger.
0: Absolutely.
1: So,
0: so
1: we always say that people are going through a lot of things. Sometimes people are not focused on the road. You know, you are there, but you're not that focused, which is something that we encourage, that people must be focused. But, you know, God forbid something happens and you're not focused, and a situation like that occurs, it puts you in danger, because now you end up bumping people or bumping cars, or, you know, it can cause a major problem.
0: So there's also a responsibility for behavior while inside the vehicle. So what are some of the common passenger behaviors or distractions that can create safety risk, and how can commuters avoid them?
1: Yeah, you know, when we speak of distraction, a lot of people don't realize the serious impact that distraction have on the people in the car, especially the driver.
0: Yeah.
1: For example, now we live in days of social media and content creation. So people
0: yes.
1: want to constantly take videos and everything, which is okay. You can take videos as long as you're not distracting the other person. But the moment you want to involve the driver in those videos, that's distraction. You're distracting the driver from focusing on the road.
0: Right.
1: That's something that shouldn't be happening. Playing loud music as well, it's a distraction to the driver, you know, arguing and all these things. The driver needs to be focused on the road, and our job as passengers is to always make sure that we support the driver, because ultimately that's our safety as passengers.
0: Yeah.
1: So we always encourage people that always make sure that the environment in the car is conducive for everyone, and also always make sure that you wear safety belts. Safety belts are very important.
0: Yes.
1: And passengers, we overlook safety belts, especially in public transport. I can't stress this enough. Safety belts are very, very important.
0: They are, and they save your life. I was in a car accident many years ago, and I didn't have a safety belt on. It was back in the 90s when people just didn't really care that much for safety belt. And you know what? My face, I actually broke the windscreen with my face.
1: You see,
0: so
1: it can be very dangerous.
0: It's incredibly dangerous.
1: Yes, because remember, when the car is traveling at a speed of, let's say, 100 for argument's sake,
0: your body's going.
1: Your body also travels
0: at that speed.
1: But the problem is that your body doesn't have brakes. When
0: that's
1: the car
0: it.
1: Brakes,
0: that's
1: then the body goes. So
0: that's
1: the seat belt sort of holds you so that you don't fly out, or you don't find yourself, you know,
0: right,
1: moving around the vehicle.
0: Yeah.
1: So that's why it's very important to always wear safety belts.
0: You'd think it's obvious, eh?
1: Anyway. Yeah, I know.
0: Oh, Sewela, finally, as we observe Transport Month, what is the one message you would like to leave with every driver and passenger about making safer choices on our roads and during their daily commutes?
1: You know, choices are very important. You know, it's very important to always make sure that you make a safe choice.
0: Yes.
1: You know, I'm thinking no one leaves their house in the morning with the intention of not making it back.
0: Of course.
1: Every time you leave the house, you're thinking, you know, I'll cook. You even take out the meat and do whatever.
0: Yeah.
1: I'll do this when I get back because you have the intention of coming back.
0: Right.
1: So your choices must align with your intention to say, I will be back. So the moment you step out of your house, you need to make safer choices. You need to ensure that everything that you're going to be doing during that day, you know, road safety wise, everything wise, your choices needs to align with your intention of making it back home. So I think we are so used to doing things that we think, I've been doing this for many years, I've been crossing here for many years, you know, I can still cross, nothing happens, you know. But, you know, luck, you know, safety doesn't depend on luck, you know. Sometimes luck runs out and then you don't make it back home. So we need to always make choices that are going to, you know, make sure that we get home safely.
0: Oh man, thank you so much for that beautiful message. I really pray that the listeners took hold of what you were saying this morning and that we put safety first. Sewela Matlhalo, thank you so much for joining us this morning. And I know you're based in Cape Town. When are you headed back?
1: I'm heading back tomorrow.
0: Oh, wonderful. Okay, well, at least you're still with in this beautiful Western Cape that we live in.
1: And
0: hey?
1: The weather is beautiful today. And not too hot, not cold.
0: And it's going to be beautiful for the rest of the week as well. God bless you and thank you so much for your
1: time
0: this morning.
1: Thank
0: Cheers
1: you.
0: For now. Bye.
1: Thank you.

0: one and only. Remember, you are the one and only. There's no other like you, my friend. It's almost time for me to love and leave you. But before we do, let's go to the ads.
1: The following political party advertisement is paid for by the following party. The opinions expressed in this advertisement are of the party.
2: It is time for more growth and job opportunities, merit over politics, and stricter transparency and accountability in our municipalities. 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
1: This political party advertisement is paid for by the party. The opinions expressed in this advertisement are of the party.
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And Fleetwood Mac taking us to the end of your Rise and Shine breakfast show. It's been my absolute pleasure to keep you company this morning to ease you into your week, the slow Monday with me this morning. I hope that you're having a good day so far and that the week ahead will bring you lots of joy, my friends. Whatever you do, stay tuned to Eden FM. Up next, we have Queen Jules, Jeline Makir, Country Show Midday Connection at 12 with Sebastian Coolidge, and of course ending off with Paul and the Drive Show this afternoon. It's going to be a good day, people. Let's do the glass half full thing, hey? Life is always better that way. From me, Lynn Clutie, I'm going to say ciao for now. I'll be back same time, same place tomorrow. Cheers.

think about the generations and to say we want to make it a better place for our children and our children's children so that they know it's a better world for them and think they can make it a better place.

0: Ixesha yintsimbi yethoba uphulaphule i-Eden FM ndinguxoliseka obhasi nendaba. 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
2: Getting more people onto bicycles is about building healthier lifestyles, reducing our reliance on motor vehicles, and creating safer roads for everyone. And of course, it's a good reminder that sometimes the best way forward is just to pedal a bicycle. Thank you very much to all of the partners, and thank you very much to all of the participants who took part in this year's tour. It really is about raising awareness, safety, and mobility. And more people can surely get on bicycles these days as part of their daily commute. It will make it much easier in the very congested city and towns that we have as more and more people want to move to this beautiful province.
0: Kwimalike zezimali irandi yi-R16.48 kwidola yaseMelika, ibe yi-R18.48 kwi-euro, ibhondi yaseBritain yi-R21.82, igolide ithengiswa nge-$4,198.80 ecoliweyo. 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

0: The following political party advertisement is paid for by the following party. The opinions expressed in this advertisement are of the party.
1: It is time for more growth and job opportunities, merit over politics, and stricter transparency and accountability in our municipalities. The Freedom Front Plus is already part of the government in various municipalities in the Western Cape and is the logical choice to set our municipalities right. Make the VF Plus stronger. It is time for improvement. 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
0: This political party advertisement is paid for by the party. The opinions expressed in this advertisement are of the party.

November time, he's done 30 on Sebastian Gold, just in news headlines today. More than 30 indigenous trees were planted at the newly opened Africa Skills Kango Academy in Otsun as part of the Arbor Month. Crime and policing experts Dr. Mpolisi Matebule says testimony for Crime Intelligence Deputy Head Feroz Khan is vital as the Mahlangu Commission of Inquiry enters its final stage. Basic Education Minister Siviwe Gwarube says provincial education performances will now be ranked using the broader set of indicators. And the Department of Forestry, Fisheries and Environmental has received no further reports of dead sardines since the 10th of September 2026. The EZK Quagga Top 10 Athletics meeting concluded on Saturday, the 10th of October at Rosemore Stadium in George, with outstanding performances from some of South Africa's best high school athletes. That and your financial indicators all will follow at about 11 o'clock when we give you that complete bulletin at 11. For Eden FM News, I'm Sebastian Coleridge.

A very good morning. The time is 11 o'clock. I'm Sebastian Coldridge with your news. Good day. More than 30 indigenous trees were planted at the newly opened Africa Skills Kango Academy in Oudtshoorn as part of the Arbor Month. The Garden Route District Municipality donated 20 kari trees and 15 spekboom, according to Dr. Nina Fulhun, Head of Environmental Management at the Garden Route District Municipality. Both species are suited to the Klein Karoo dry, hot conditions. The tree provided shade and it's drought resistant, while spekboom is water wise and stores carbon. The planting symbolized growth alongside the academy, which offers industrial focused skills training. The trees are expected to provide shade and environmental benefits for future generations. Crime and policing expert Dr. Mpolisi Matabula says the testimony of former Crime Intelligence Deputy Head Feroz Khan is vital as the Mahlangu Commission of Inquiry enters its final stages. The commission postponed Khan's private remote testimony indefinitely after he was unable to testify following a fatal shooting of his uncle-in-law on the R21. Khan had previously missed multiple appearances, dates due to dispute sick notes, which Justice Boisile Mahlangu described as a flagrant disregard of a subpoena. Makabula says Khan has critical evidence to answer regarding allegations, including the erosion drug bust. Basic Education Minister Sifiwe Gumarube says provincial education performance will now be ranked using the broader set of indicators. These include bachelor passes, learner retention, participation and performance in gateway subjects such as mathematics, science and accounting. The move shifts away from ranking provinces on overall pass rates alone, providing a more comprehensive measure of education quality and outcome. Warube says the new approach will better reflect learners' progression, access to higher education and performance in critical subjects essential for skills development and economic growth. The Department of Forestry, Fishery and Environment has received no further reports of dead sardines since the 10th of September 2026, indicating the accurate mortality phase has ended. Surveillance continue. A precautionary catch limit is in force from the 3rd up until the 30th of October, limiting each right holder to 33% of their remaining uncaught 2026 sardine quota. Lab testing for pilchards herbivirus is underway, with the result expected next week. A hydrocaustic survey is planned for early November from Hondeklip Bay at to Port St. John's. The virus does not infect people, but the public should not collect, consume or use dead sardines as bait. The EasyCare Quagga Top 10 Athletics meeting concluded on Saturday, the 10th of October at Rosemore Stadium in George with outstanding performances from some of South Africa's best high school athletes. The event featured a range of disciplines from blistering speed races to impressive distance in field events. Athletes actually delivered exceptional results across both track and field categories, showcasing top-level school athletics talent. The meeting marked the successful conclusion of the top 10 event. The full article with detailed results is available for scrutiny. With that being said, a quick look at your financial indicators. A short while ago, the rand traded against the US dollar at 16.51, the euro at 18.50, the British pound at 21, then 85.87, and gold is selling at $4,180.54 a fine ounce. Brent crude oil is $104.72 a barrel, and Bitcoin is currently trading at $83,504.67. This is the end of your news bulletin. Compiled by the NFM News team, stay tuned to your weather report. Follow shortly. Very good morning. The time is just after 11 o'clock, 5 past 11 to be precise. A look at your weather report for the West Northern Southern Cape for today. That is Monday, the 12th of October, 2026.
Oh, John de Ross and Des Domini were 14 in a match of 31 with cloudy conditions. George Masabe Wilderness and Eisner. Sechelin played Big Bay 14 and 19 with cloudy conditions. Albertina Riversdale Heidelberg 14 and 23 with cloudy conditions. And then Carlos Dob Ladysmith and Zoa 13 in a match of 31 with cloudy conditions. Swellendam 13 in a match of 24 with cloudy conditions. And then Uniondale 12. And a max of 30 can be expected with cloudy conditions. The weather is brought to you by the Weather Office in Cape Town. You can visit their website for more information at www.istiweatherservice.co.za. 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
3: 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The opinions expressed in this advertisement are of the party.
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3: 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The opinions expressed in this advertisement are of the party.

0: It wasn't like any memorial I've been to. 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

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Your life will never be the same again. 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God bless you all. Shalom.

vrede aan al die wonderlijke mensen van ons horen. On the 1st of November, I, Prophet Joel Angel, will be at the Tucson Center next to the SASA offices for a one-day conference of healing, prayer, and deliverance. Time from 4 p.m. to 8 p.m.

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1: All right, welcome back. Welcome back by there, your voice in paradise. Hartelijk goedemiddag. Welkom terug. Die tijd aangeschreven is 26 minuten oor die uur van 12 uur ingehaken en geschakel hier bij die Midday Connection. Nou ja, dinge loop bykie lekker daar bij onze radiodrama, ne? Ja, ek hoop jy daai episode geniet, ne? Ons bring vir jou morgen weer rechtstreeks hier op jou gunsteling radio. Hier in FM bring ons vir jou daar die volledige nog een interessante episode van Die Son Skyn Pad. Nou ja, South Africans, they soon will head to the polls. Now let me tell you about that, you know. South Africans head to the polls for the local government elections on the 4th of November. With so much information and misinformation circulating in the lineup to the election day, it can be difficult to, separate fact from fiction. Since 2012, Africa Check has worked to promote accuracy and strengthen public debate. In the weeks ahead, we will be sharing a series of short informative guides from Africa Check to help you identify reliable information, understand the facts, and make an informed decision when you vote. All right? So yes, that is a very interesting initiative. Yeah. So think about it. Don't you dare touch that out, because in the course of the week, we will definitely share that information with you. All right? See, if you just joined us, welcome back. It's 27 minutes past the hour of 12 o'clock. If you would like to engage with us, you're more than welcome to. It's on 060-505-2693. 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
0: Highway Fisheries vir die lekkerste vis en chips in George.
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2: This political party advertisement is paid for by the party. The opinions expressed in this advertisement are of the party.
4: 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All right, there you have it. Another brilliant initiative from Vodacom, sharing it right here on the Midday Connection, you know, so that you as the listener, you know, can understand what it's all about, you know. Yeah, right here on your number one in the Southern Cape. Mm-hmm. That is your voice in paradise. So if you just joined us, welcome, welcome. So yeah, we're going to be sharing that very reliable information with you right here on Eden FM. In the next couple of minutes, don't forget, at about 22, in the next couple of minutes, 20:40, we're going to be sharing with you 3 tips on spot election misinformation. So stay tuned for that one. It's going to be happening right here on your voice in paradise. If you don't know, well, now you know. It's all happening right here on the Midday Connection.

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4: The following political party advertisement is paid for by the following party. The opinions expressed in this advertisement are of the party.
5: 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Together we have built a strong foundation that has made Musselbay a benchmark of service excellence. Now it is time to build on that success and reach even greater heights. 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Vote DA on the 4th of November.
4: This political party advertisement is paid for by the party. 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

0: Mr. Meat in George bring vir jou die beste middelmaand aanbiedinge. Kom kry nou jou pop packs teen slegs R79.95 per kilogram. Mr. Meat boerewors teen slegs R109.95 per kilogram. Mr. Meat patties R84.95 per kilogram. Mr. Meat rooiborsies teen slegs R79.95 per kilogram. Chicken leg quarters R64.95 per kilogram. En kom kry ons spesiale aanbod op lean mince. 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Mr. Meat, ons is ook vir jou gereed. Besoek ons nou in die Budget Centre in Wellington Straat, George. Skakel ons by 044-874-2045. Ons plaas prys op jou bord, altyd teen die regte prys.
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Yes, I'm going to call you tonight. That's the name of the song. Welcome back. If you just joined us, man, it's what a classic. A classic indeed it is. I'm going to call you tonight. Ah, well, baby. Yeah, that's the name of the song. Taking you back to 2009 with this one. From the album I Look to You. Yes, it's R&B, you know, pop kind of song, I would say. Yeah, you know, sometimes one meeting, it's all it takes, you know, to get someone on your mind. And suddenly you're looking forward to the next conversation. You know what I'm talking about right now. And that next call, and then possibly something special happens, you know. Who knows? Ah, that's an incredible song right there from the late and the great Whitney Houston. Yeah, yeah. Call You Tonight. That's the name of the song. It brings back memories, all right? All right, we're getting ourselves ready for your news headlines coming up in a bit. It's going to be done by yours truly, so stay tuned. Let's join the news team.

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The time is 1:31. I'm Sebastian Goldridge with your news headlines. Good day. The Department of Home Affairs will roll out its Home Affairs on Wheels outreach program across the Garden Route from the 12th up until the 16th of October 2026. A 71-year-old woman has been sentenced to 20 years direct imprisonment for the murder of her three great-grandchildren in November 2021. And five suspects are expected to appear in the Krugersdorp Magistrate Court on Monday following the discovery of an alleged 100,000 or actually 100 million rand clandestine drug laboratory on a farm in Hekpoort, Gauteng. And crime and policing are expected to feature prominently in the 2026 local government elections campaign, with major political parties outlining different approaches to tackle violent crime. And finally, the Basic Education Minister Siviwe Gwarube says the matric pass rate should no longer be a sole measure of provincial education performance. Gwarube argues that an over-emphasis on pass rate has created unintended incentives, including discouraging learner progression and participation in key subjects such as mathematics and physical science. That and your financial indicators all will follow at about 2 o'clock when we give you that complete bulletin at 2. For NFM News, I'm Sebastian Goldridge.

0: Sebastian Coldridge.
1: All right, welcome back. It is exactly gone, 24 minutes away from the hour of 1 o'clock. Yes, 24 minutes away before 2, actually. But like somebody used to say, 36 minutes past the hour of 1. Here's a song from Route 94 featuring Jess Glenn, right here on Your Voice in Paradise. It says, My Love.

0: It is not right, but it's okay. It's 70 minutes away from the hour of, 2 o'clock. And, I told you earlier on, we're going to look at a little bit of a positivity thought for the day, you know. And I always say that, it lifts up your spirit, you know. Sometimes progress simply just, getting up, getting up and trying again. Or choosing to face the day with a little more hope than yesterday, you know. That is one of the most powerful things you can do for yourself, you know. So life doesn't always have to be, go according to plan. Like most of the people think that if you wake up and you plan these things, everything's going to work out just like that. It's not like that, you know. Life is different for everyone, you know. Sometimes things work out for the greater good and sometimes it does not, you know. That doesn't mean it might have to be the end of, your plans or whatever, you know. There's got to be setbacks, you know. There's some things in life that, cause a little bit of a stir, But it happens, you know. So life doesn't always go according to plan. But even on difficult days, there's something to be grateful for, you know. Someone who appreciates you and, an opportunity to make a difference. So be kind to yourself today and give someone a reason to smile. So speak a word of encouragement, you know. And remember that your smile, that act of kindness may mean more to someone than you realize. You know, that's my positive thought for today. And I hope you will enjoy that, to the maximum. You know, I told you also we're going to be looking at a little bit of sport news because, our sporting guy will be back next week. That's Mr. Alistair Milando. Will be next week, the sport presenter of, the show. On a Friday night. Yes, the ultimate sports show. Yeah, him and Nabil Darmans together. The two anchors of that program, yes. And Nabil, I think you did absolutely well with the absence of your co-anchor. Yeah, you did brilliant, my brother, brilliant. Even though you had a bit of a cold there, I could hear that, but you were good. You went very well, very well. Now, our positive thought, I gave you that one, a bit of sporting news that I stumbled across, for the Garden Route. We begin our sporting news today with a bit of cricket, I see that the Proteas are under pressure in the first test against the Australians at Kingsmead in Durban. Australia has taken control of the match, building a substantial second innings lead after scoring 390 in their first innings and dismissing South Africa for 284. Now, the fourth day is proving to be crucial, with the visitors looking to strengthen their position ahead of the final day, all right? So, yeah, that's the five-day. The test is underway there. Coming back closer to home, the Garden Route Badgers recorded an impressive six-wicket victory over the North West Dragons. That was in the Pro 20 Cup on Saturday, and the Badgers successfully chased down the Dragons' total of 149 for six, finishing on 154-4 to secure the win. Well done to the Badgers right there. Meanwhile, local school cricket is also underway, with SW Cricket Schools League having started over the weekend. So schools across the Garden Route and the Klinkeroo are competing in various age groups as the new season, gets underway. Well, that is an update that I got for you, So, just to let you know what's happening right here in the Garden Route. So, this afternoon, looking at a bit of traffic as well. Motorists travelling along the N2 between George and Wilderness, that is Sedgefield, Nice and Plettenberg Bay, are advised to remain alert and allow extra travel time where necessary. So, please note that. Yeah, so please note, check your confirmed road closures and, the road works are the Western Cape government. That's roads for you service providers, verified provincial road closures, alerts, and also road users to report, local traffic news, what's happening in your area, especially. Updates, you must check out the updates on the Garden District Municipality. They also send a couple of updates. It's Transport Month, That's why I said earlier on. So do not dismay, Tune in at about 4:30, a little bit later on today, in the afternoon drive, where Paul Amas is going to be sharing a very important interview with you, with the George Traffic Department. Looking forward to that one. And dan sê iemand die so vir my is 'n bas, begin jou dag met glimlag. 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
0: 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Alright, welcome back. 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Ja, business talk. It's going to be happening at about, 2 o'clock. Right here on the Midday Connection. I'm going to be with you up until 2. Your news coming up at 2. And then we're going to cross to our studio in George where Dr. Willie Silje is going to be handling proceedings.

0: 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It wasn't your typical funeral because we really celebrated her life and the legacy she left behind. And Gogo wouldn't have wanted it any other way.
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3: Die volgende partypolitieke advertensie word deur die betrokke party betaal. 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
4: Hey! Hey! 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

0: Sebastian Coldridge.
1: All right, so welcome back. It is time for me to say ciao, ciao. I gotta love and leave you. I don't want to, but I have to. And your news coming up at 2 o'clock. I'm gonna be playing out with Rock with you. And this time around, it's done by Michael Jackson, you know, the late and the great, taking you back into time with this one. All right?

The time is at 2 o'clock. I'm Sebastian Coleridge with your news. Good day. The Department of Home Affairs will roll out its Home Affairs on Wheels outreach program across the Garden Route from the 12th up until the 16th of October. The first stop will be at Concordia High School in Ward 8 on the 12th of October, with services available from 9 o'clock in the morning up until 3 o'clock in the afternoon. Residents will be able to apply for the and collect smart card IDs, obtain temporary ID certificates, reissue of both marriage and birth and death certificates, register birth within 30 days and resolve blocked ID matters. The initiative aims to improve access to Home Affairs services in local communities. A 71-year-old woman has been sentenced to 20 years direct imprisonment for the murder of her three great-grandchildren in November 2021. The Worcester Regional Court heard that Susara de Villiers drove a vehicle carrying the children over a cliff at Bainscloth Pass, resulting in their deaths. De Villiers pleaded guilty but claimed diminished responsibility. Psychiatric assessment found her mentally fit and able to appreciate the wrongfulness of her actions. The court found the murders were premeditated and ordered that the sentence to run concurrently. Five suspects are expected to appear in the Krugersdorp National or Magistrate Court on Monday following the discovery of an alleged 100 million rand clandestine drug laboratory on a farm in Hekpoort, Gauteng. The operation was conducted by the Hawks, South African Narcotics Bureau, together with Crime Intelligence, the Special Task Force and the West Rand K9 Unit. Authorities seized quantities of mandrax, ecstasy tablets and at the premises. The suspect faces charges related to manufacture and dealing in illegal drugs, while the unidentified property owner is also expected to face criminal charges. Crime and policing are expected to feature prominently in the 2026 local government elections campaign, with major political parties outlining different approaches to tackling violent crime. The ANC has proposed expanding community safety forums and CCTV surveillance, while the DA has supported devolving policing powers to provincial and local governments. The MK party is calling for increased police recruitment and referring on the death penalty, while the EFF advocates technology-driven policing, including drones, CCTV and networks and municipal courts. All parties agree that improving public safety remains a key priority. And finally, Basic Education Minister Siviwe Gwarube says the matric pass rate should no longer be a sole measure of provincial education performance. Gwarube argues that an overemphasis on pass rate has created unintended incentives, including discouraging learners' progression and participation in key subjects such as mathematics and as physical science. The Department of Basic Education plans to assess provinces using broader indicators, including bachelor passes, distinctions, learner retention and performance in gateway subjects. Meanwhile, nearly 963,000 candidates are registered for the 2026 National Senior Certificate examinations, which began on Tuesday. And with that being said, a look at your financial indicators this morning, or actually this afternoon. A short while ago, the rand traded against the US dollar at 16.48, the euro at 18.48, the British pound 21.82, and gold is selling at $4,198.80 a fine ounce. Brent crude is $103.29 a barrel, and Bitcoin is currently trading at $546.30. This is the end of your news bulletin. Compiled by the NFM News team, stay tuned to your weather report. Follow shortly. Very good afternoon. Welcome back. A look at your weather report for the West, North and Southern Cape for tonight and tomorrow. That is the 13th of October 2026.
Otoo and De Rost, and there's the minimum of 13 and the max of 23 with partly cloudy weather. George, Mossaby, Wilderness, Neisner, Sedgefield, Bedburg Bay, 15 and 18 with partly cloudy weather. Albertina, that was in Heidelberg, 13 and 21 with cloudy conditions. Cullersdorp, Ladysmith, and Zoar, 10 and 26 with partly cloudy weather. Swellendam, 12 and 22 with partly cloudy weather. Then Uniondale, 12 and a max of 27 with sunny conditions. 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You can visit their website for more information at www.saweatherservice.co.za.

0: 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Sondag om 11 voormiddag en The Midday Connection met Sebastian. 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

Right, here is my colleague Sebastian Coleridge with your 3:30 news headlines in English. 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The hops, you got your back.

Very good afternoon to the Hawks family. It is 15:30. I'm Sebastian Colder with your news headlines. Good day. More than 30 indigenous trees were planted at the new Opened Africa Skills Kango Academy in Oudtshoorn as part of the Arbor Month. A 71-year-old woman has been sentenced to 20 years direct imprisonment for the murder of her 3 great-grandchildren in November 2021. And the Premier of the Western Cape, Alan Windey, and his cabinet wrapped up the 2026 Western Cape government cycle tour last Friday. And Home Affairs Minister Leon Schreiber says the department will introduce a phase-structured intention registration and appointment model for asylum seekers application by the 10th of November 2026. And finally, the Department of Forest and Fisheries and Environment has received no further reports of dead sardine since the 10th of September 2026. That and your complete bulletin will follow at about 4 o'clock with your financial indicators. For EDFM News, I'm Sebastian Coleridge. Back to the Hawks.

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1: Eden FM for you, that was Sebastian Coverage with your 3:30 news headlines in English. Sebastian will be back at 4, serving you the mains right here on your drive time zone. Thank you, Sebastian. Net na die advertensiebreek doen ek vinnig naweek refleksie en dan praat ek oor die impak van weersomstandighede op jou gemoedstoestand. 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En dit is so, dit is so. 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
4: Highway Fisheries vir die lekkerste vis en chips in George.
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6: 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Our town, our people, our pride.

Very good afternoon to the Hops. It is 4 o'clock. I'm Sebastian Coleridge with your news. Good day. More than 30 indigenous trees were planted at the newly opened Africa Skills Kango Academy in Otsuan as part of the Arbor Month. The Galinaru District Municipality donated 20 kari trees and 15 spekboom, according to Dr. Nina Fortun, Head of Environmental Management at the Galinaru District Municipality. Both species are suited for plain karoo dry hot conditions. Kari provides shade and is drought resistant, while spekboom is water wise and stores carbon. The planting symbolizes growth alongside the academy, which offers industrial focus skills training. The trees are expected to provide shade and environmental benefits for future generations. A 71-year-old woman has been sentenced to 20 years direct imprisonment for the murder of three great-grandchildren in November 2021. The Worcester Regional Court heard that Susara de Villiers drove a vehicle carrying the children over a cliff at Bainsclough Pass, resulting in their deaths. De Villiers pleaded guilty but claimed diminished responsibility. Psychiatric assessment found her mentally fit and able to appreciate, or actually, yes, appreciate the wrongfulness of her actions. The court found the murders were premeditated and ordered the sentence to run concurrently. The Premier of the Western Cape, Alan Windeyer, and his cabinet wrapped up their 2026 Western Cape Government Cycle Tour last Friday. The participants cycled nearly 200 kilometres to donate 300 bicycles to over 40 schools in the Saldanha Bay Municipality, Berg River Municipality, Drakensberg Municipality, Witzenberg Municipality, Breede Valley Municipality and Stellenbosch Municipality. This annual event encourages the culture of cycling and promotes responsible road use among all road users. Windy says that

Kloof forms part of the provincial government's broader efforts to encourage residents to leave their cars behind where possible and make more room for non-motorized transport. Home Affairs Minister Dr. Leon Schreiber says the department will introduce a phased, structured intention registration and appointment model for asylum seeker applications by the 10th of November 2026. Schreiber says the system will allow the department to add more security features to avoid abuse by applicants. He says this department, or actually his department, wants to prevent applications formed reapplying after being rejected. Schreiber was addressing the media in Pretoria yesterday during a briefing by the Inter-Ministerial Committee on Migration. He says the biometric platform will require anyone who wants to apply for asylum to upload biometrics, which we will then verify. And finally, the Department of Forestry, Fisheries and Environment has received no further reports of death sardines since 10th of December 2026, indicating accurate mortality phase has been ended. Surveillance continues. A precautionary catch limit is in force from the 3rd up until the 30th of October, limiting each right holder to 33% of their remaining uncaught 2026 sardine quota. Lab testing for pilchards hypovirus is underway, with the result expected next week. A hydrocaustic survey is planned for early November from Honda Club Bay to Port St. John's. The virus does not infect people, but the public should not collect, consume or use dead sardines for bait. And on that note, look at your financial indicators a short while ago. The Rand traded against the US dollar at 16.51, the euro at 18.50, the British pound at 21.87, gold is selling at $4,180.54 a fine ounce, Brent crude oil is $104.72 a barrel, and Bitcoin is currently trading at $83,504.67. This is the end of your news bulletin compiled by the NFM News team. Stay tuned to your weather report. Follow shortly for NFM News. See you back.

0: Right, very good afternoon. Welcome back. We gave you the news at 4 at the top of the hour. It's time for us to have a look at your weather report for the West, North and Southern Cape for tonight and tomorrow. That is Tuesday the 13th of October 2026. Outshone de Rust, and there is an open minimum of 13 and a max of 23 with partly cloudy weather. George Massabi Wilderness Neisner, Sitchfield and Plattenburg Bay, 15 and 18 degrees with partly cloudy weather. Albertina Riverdale Heidelberg, 13 and 21 with cloudy conditions. And then Calisdorp Ladysmith and Zoa, 10 and a max of 26 with partly cloudy weather. Swellendam, 12 and a max of 22 with partly cloudy weather. And then Uniondale, 12 and a max of 27 with sunny conditions. 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You can visit their website for more information at www.saweatherservice.co.za. And with that being said, let's go back to the hops right here in studio. It's a Monday, a bit cloudy, a little bit of a drizzle, but we can do it with the hops.
1: Yes.
0: Stay tuned. Ciao, ciao. Back to you, Paul.
1: Back to you, Paul, from my brother, my colleague, my friend, Sebastian Courage. Eden FM, that was a base with the 4 o'clock news, weather, and financial indicators in English. Sebastian, you must take good care. Have a lekker afternoon.
2: Hartlike, hartlike goeiemiddag, meneer Hollahops. 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

0: Kannaland. 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The Myrtle Tree NPO, a shade for single moms, has a 24-hour crisis pregnancy support line. Finding out you're pregnant and can't be very stressful. Dealing with the disappointment and worries can make it difficult to know what to do. You may feel under pressure to have an abortion or suicide may look like the best solution. The Myrtle Tree NPO have a 24-hour support line available from anywhere in South Africa. 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WhatsApp the word pregnant to 084-773-6030. WhatsApp the word pregnant to 084-773-6030.
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3: Ons baie dankie vir die gemeenskap dagboekspan. Net na die advertensiebreek, bring die hops vir jou die padverkeersverslag.
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2: As jy dalk nou net in jou motor ingeklim het soos my niggie, dan is jy net betyds vir die padverkeersverslag. Eden FM, here is your traffic report. Traffic light still defective at the corner of Rand and PW Botha Boulevard on flashing red. And then please be on the lookout for pedestrians in Naisna on into Nikki's where they cross the roadway in astronomic amounts. We also have slow moving traffic in Kaiman's Pass with bumper to bumper situations from the off-ramp Kraaibos to Tows River Bridge. And then, dear motorists, please drive safe and responsible. And I would like to add to that, if you drink, don't drive. And if you drive, don't drink. 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
0: Jeg vil bare lige. Oh. Welcome to Monday Joel 5 to 6 on the Afternoon Drive. Oh, dat is lekker, dat is lekker. Dat is nog zo'n 6 minuten over 5. Hartelijk goeiemiddag. Als jy dalk nou net jou radio aangezet het. En jy wonder na wie luister jy. Dat is die Hopske Dops. Hier op jou Drive Time Show. Die Hops is nou weer terug net na die advertentiebreek.
2: Hou op om geld te mors op advertenties wat mense vergeet. 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Live op die lig en live ter plaatse. 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Eden FM, wat luisteraars reg oor die tuinroete in kopers omskep.
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0: It is The Whispers with And The Beat Goes On. Lekker old school on the afternoon drive. We will be right back straight after the ad break.
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4: Die volgende partypolitieke advertensie word deur die betrokke party betaal. 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
0: 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Is jou afternoon drive. 21 minute oor die uur van 5, half 6 bring sy les by Bani vir ons die hoofdrekke in Afrikaans. It's all about feel good music, feel good vibes.
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1: All right, let's keep it old school. Remember, 18th of December, the annual black and white old school party coming to you live at Route 62.

0: The following political party advertisement is paid for by the following party. 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
1: Good day, people of Eden in the Southern Cape. My name is Sifiso Mtweni, the provincial spokesperson of the African National Congress in the Western Cape. As we edge closer and closer to the 4th of November, we'd like to urge all our communities to come out in their numbers to vote for the African National Congress. For far too long, our municipalities have worked for a few. This is a time to elect a government that is going to work for all, that will provide basic services to all, that will provide maintenance in all our areas, that will provide jobs, that will provide education, safer communities, and ensure that all our people benefit from our local government system. We call on everybody to come out in their numbers, particularly young people, and make their voices known. On the 4th of November, vote African National Congress.

Youth and Persons with Disability, Minister Shakunga, addressed the media on a historic step. The National Council of Gender-Based Violence and Femicide, also known as the GBVF Council. This council was established in terms of the National Council of Gender-Based Violence and Femicide Act 9 of 2024. After years of advocacy by women's movements, civil society, and faith-based communities and government. But what does the Department of Women, Youth, and Persons with Disability do? This department has the mandate to lead, coordinate, and monitor the work of both government and the private sector to ensure that women, young people, and persons with disability can fully participate in social, political, and economic life of South Africa. They ensure that laws, budgets, and programs eliminate discrimination, expand access to education and employment, support entrepreneurship and leadership, and to protect every person's right to live in a free from violence society. The minister said, and I quote, "This is not simply the establishment of another public institution. It is a national commitment to eradicate one of the gravest violations of human rights in a democratic South Africa." The GBV Council will be the permanent statutory multi-sectoral body that will coordinate our national response, monitor to the National Strategic Plan on GBVF, and hold all of us accountable, from government to communities. We will now listen to an expert from the Minister Chakunda's briefing, where she explains what the council will do and the stricter new legal measures, including vetting against the against the National Register for Sex Offenders and no more police bail for GBV cases. But before we continue, let's take a short ad break before we find out exactly and more what does the department specifically do relating to gender-based violence. That is the Department of Women, Youth and Persons with Disabilities. All of this after a short ad break.

I'm Advocate Martin Skipper's Olifant. Tonight we bring you a very important national development in the fight against gender-based violence and femicide. On 31st August 2026, the Minister in the Presidency for Women,

0: DI, Department of Women, Youth and Persons with Disabilities. We're meeting today on the 31st of August, the last day of the Women's Month, but the continuation of struggle towards gender equality. And on a very warm day in Pretoria, the capital city. Among ourselves, colleagues, we've got the Deputy Minister, Mapaseka Steve Litsike. We've got the Minister, Sindiswe Chikunga. We've got the Chairperson of the Council, Ms. Lebo Ramalepe. And we've got the DDG, Shoki Shabalala, who's the Deputy Chair. I will shortly invite the Minister to give us the keynote address, which will mainly focus on the Council, and that is the purpose of this morning or midday briefing. Following that, we'll then take question and answers which are related to the Council issues. Those questions will be fielded towards the Minister, Deputy Minister, the Chair of the Council, and the Deputy Chair of the Council. We appreciate your presence, and on the same manner, I'll then invite the Minister to give us the keynote address. Thank you very much. Minister, over to you.
1: Thank you very much, Kishias, for the opportunity. Let me recognize the Deputy Minister of the Department of Women, Youth and Persons with Disabilities, Ms. Steve Mapaseka Litsike, Chairperson of the Board of the National Council on Gender-Based Violence and Femicide, Dr. Ramalepe Lebohang Matsibe, Deputy Chairperson of the Board of the National Council on Gender-Based Violence and Femicide, Ms. Shoki Shabalala. Of course, let me also recognize the presence of the media and members of the media who are here today. Ladies and gentlemen, good afternoon. It's still good day. In this historic year, for the women of our country, 70 years since the 1956 Women's March and 72 years since the Women's Charter was adopted, we are deeply honored to be part of a team that has finally brought into being the National Council on Gender-Based Violence and Femicide. And we are pleased to be among all of you here, and we are filled with hope about the road ahead. We're just coming from the very first inaugural meeting, which is mandated by the National Council on Gender-Based Violence and Femicide Act 9 of 2024. And by convening this morning, we have effectively set the long overdue ball rolling. The realization of this council is inextricably linked to the mandate of the Department of Women, Youth and Persons with Disabilities. It is our responsibility to lead. It is our responsibility to coordinate and monitor the work of both government and private sector civil society so that the young people and persons with disabilities can fully participate in the social, political, and economic life of this country. And we must ensure that laws, budgets, and programs eliminate discrimination and expand access to education and employment, support enterprise and leadership, and protect every person's right to live free from violence. And that is the mandate of the department. Our mandate does not begin with this department. It actually stretches back to the Women's Charter of 1954. The Charter demanded the removal of the social, legal, and economic disabilities imposed on women. It demanded equality in work, property, marriage, and family life. The appointment and establishment and operationalization of the National Council during the Platinum Jubilee of 1956 is more thus than the being symbolic. It says that despite the major setbacks women have faced and continue to face, we have not thrown in the towel. We are carrying the demands of the women who came before us into a statutory body that must now deliver. The mandate that brings us together this day can also be traced to Section 198 of the Constitution that says that a secure state must reflect the resolve of South Africans as individuals and as a nation to live as equals, to live in peace and harmony, to be free from fear and want, and seek a better life. That is the standard we are measured against. This inaugural meeting, therefore, that we're coming from, gives practical expression to our national strategic plan on gender-based violence and femicide. The plan itself called for this council. Ladies and gentlemen of the media, today indeed is a defining moment in our constitutional democracy and in our nation's ongoing struggle against gender-based violence and femicide. The composition of the National Council on Gender-Based Violence and Femicide, established in terms of the National Council on Gender-Based Violence and Femicide Act, represents by women, by survivors, women movements, civil society organization, faith community, labor, traditional leadership, business, academia, as well as government. This is not simply the establishment of another public institution. It is the institutionalization of a national commitment to eradicate one of the gravest violations of human rights in democratic South Africa. The National Council stands as a permanent statutory and multi-sectoral mechanism through which South Africa will coordinate, monitor, and strengthen its response to gender-based violence and femicide. It embodies the collective determination of a nation to ensure that women, children, and vulnerable persons can live free from fear, abuse, violation, and discrimination. The establishment of the National Council derives its legitimacy from the Constitution of the Republic of South Africa, the 1996, which remains the supreme law of the Republic. The Constitution is the supreme law, as I've said, the conduct inconsistent with it is therefore invalid, and the obligations imposed by it must be fulfilled. The supremacy of the Constitution means that all organs of state, institutions, legislations, and public policies must give effect to the values and rights enshrined therein. The National Council has therefore been established to advance and protect constitutional rights. So it's not only about the Gender-Based Violence and Femicide Act, but it is also about the Constitution. The Bill of Rights affirms the democratic values of human dignity, equality, and freedom, and obliges the state to respect, protect, promote, and fulfill the rights contained therein. The Constitution further states that every person is equal before the law and has the right to equal protection and benefit of the law. In this case, gender-based violence and femicide perpetuates structural inequality and denies women and girls full and equal participation in society. The supreme law of the country unapologetically states that everyone has inherent dignity and the right to have their dignity respected and protected. And everyone has the right to life. And every person has the right to be free from all forms of violence from either public or private sources. Thus, every act of violence against women constitute a direct assault on human dignity. The phenomenon of femicide represents one of the most extreme violations of these constitutional rights. These constitutional provisions are particularly significant because they impose an obligation upon the state to intervene against violence occurring in homes, relationships, workplaces, and communities. Section 34 of the Constitution further speaks to access to courts and emphasizes that every person has the right to have disputes resolved by a court or another independent forum. Survivors of gender-based violence and femicide must therefore have meaningful access to justice and effective remedies. The National Council is consequently a constitutional instrument designed to assist the state and society in converting constitutional rights from legal guarantees into lived realities. Members of the media, the National Council did not emerge overnight. Its origins lie in decades of activism and advocacy by women's movement and civil society organizations, private sector, academia, government as well. More specifically, its modern genesis can be traced to the first presidential summit against gender-based violence and femicide held in November 2018, convened by President His Excellency President Cyril Ramaphosa, following widespread public outrage at escalating levels of violence against women and children. The summit brought together government, civil society formations, women's rights organizations, traditional leaders, religious organizations, labor movements, business representation, academic institution, and development partners. One of the principal outcomes of that historic summit was the call for a permanent, independent, multi-sectoral body to coordinate South Africa's response to gender-based violence and femicide. This vision was subsequently incorporated into the National Strategic Plan on Gender-Based Violence and Femicide 2020-2030, which recognized that ending gender-based violence and femicide would require a coordinated institutional mechanism that transcended electoral cycles and departmental boundaries. The National Strategic Plan envisioned a responsive, representative, inclusive, and accountable structure capable of mobilizing all sectors of society behind a common national program. Following extensive consultations, legislative drafting, and parliamentary processes, this vision ultimately found legal expression in the National Council on Gender-Based Violence and Femicide Act No. 9 of 2024. The National Council, therefore, represents the legislative fulfillment of commitments made by the nation to women, girl children, survivors, and communities affected by gender-based violence and femicide. The defining feature of the National Council is its multi-sectoral character. The Act recognizes that gender-based violence and femicide cannot be addressed by government alone. It requires a whole-of-society response. Accordingly, the Council includes representation from many principal sectors, which include voices from government, women rights organizations, survivor advocacy groups, community-based organizations, faith-based organizations, disability rights organizations, youth formations, LGBTQIA+ advocacy structures, research and academic institutions, traditional and community leadership formations, as well as business organizations, corporate leaders, employer associations, labor formations, industry bodies, and development partners. Government representation ensures policy coherence, intergovernmental coordination, and implementation across the state machinery. These representatives being institutional authority and implementation capacity necessary for the execution of government obligations. Civil society serves as the conscience of the national response and ensure that women, girls, children, survivors, and communities' experience remain at the center of decision-making. The Act itself recognizes the indispensable role of the private sector in combating gender-based violence and femicide. The private sector contributes resources, innovation, workplace interventions, economic empowerment initiatives, and strategic partnerships necessary to sustain a comprehensive national response. Must indicate that these men and women coming from all these sectors, but as a board, they will work together as a collective. It is important to mention that the Council is not appointed simply to represent sectors. The duty of the Council is to the Constitution, the Act, the women, girl children, survivors of gender-based violence, and to the people of South Africa. It is therefore paramount that the Council work as a collective and represent all voices. We have said this to the Council at the meeting that we are coming from. The Council is a strategic coordinating institution tasked with ensuring that South Africa's response is coherent, measurable, and impactful. Its mandate includes coordinating a national multi-sectoral response to gender-based violence and femicide, monitoring implementation of the National Strategic Plan on GBVF, advising government on policy and legislative reforms, facilitating collaboration across sectors, promoting accountability, commissioning research and evidence generation, monitoring progress against national targets, mobilizing resources and partnerships, strengthening prevention programs, and supporting survivor center interventions. It must be stated that the Council begins its work with the strongest evidence base South Africa has ever had on gender-based violence and femicide, and its operationalization takes place against the backdrop of government's continued efforts to respond to the President Cyril Ramaphosa's declaration of gender-based violence and femicide as a national crisis. The Human Science Research Council's first South African National Gender-Based Violence and Femicide study, released on the 18th of November 2024, has provided the country with the first scientifically verifiable national baseline. According to the study, approximately 7.3 million women aged 18 years and older have experienced physical violence during their lifetime. More than 2.15 million women have experienced sexual violence during their lifetime. Approximately 3.2 million women reported experiencing physical intimate partner violence during their lifetime, while approximately 2.5 million men admitted perpetrating physical intimate partner violence. Regarding women with disabilities, the study found that the prevalence of sexual violence by a lifetime partner is twice as high for women with disabilities compared to those without, which is 14.6% against 7.2%. This means that heinous crimes are being committed against women who can neither hear, see, nor talk, and for these women, justice is almost always denied. Recently, the South African Police Service released its first quarter crime statistics for 2026-27 financial year, covering April to June 2026. A total of 50,511 GBVF cases were registered with the South African Police Service, with 30,736 resulting in arrest of referrals or referrals to the National Prosecuting Authority. These are not just statistics. These are South African women, South African daughters, sisters, and girl children. Above all, they are South African citizens whose constitutional rights have been violated. The prevalence study, alongside the South African Police Service statistics, support President Ramaphosa's position when he affirmed that we are in a crisis, and this crisis demands we step up measures to protect women and girls and advance their rights. In 2025, our government classified gender-based violence and femicide as a national disaster, precisely because the threat to women's life and safety has become persistent and systemic. This council gives practical expression to the commitment of the head of state and the whole of government to coordinate that action. We have agreed that one of the earliest priorities that the council will need to attend to is the conclusion of a shareholder compact between shareholder and the National Council. The shareholder council is a mechanism of accountability. It is the instrument through which the shareholder and the council agree on what success looks like and how it will be measured. No mandate succeeds without resources. Therefore, one of the council's most important responsibilities and priorities is to determine what it will truly cost South Africa to combat gender-based violence and femicide. The council will develop a comprehensive costing framework by identifying resource gaps and developing a compelling national investment case. On issues of good governance and fiduciary responsibilities, we have agreed that the council must be a model of ethical, accountable, and transparent governance. Ladies and gentlemen, the 70 years of the 1956 March, the 50 years of youth uprising, and 30 years of the Constitution, these milestones remind us that freedom, equality, and dignity are not self-executing ideals. They require institutions, leadership, and collective action. The establishment and operationalization of the National Council on Gender-Based Violence and Femicide is one of many milestones of freedom where South Africa refuses to normalize violence against women and children. It signals our determination to ensure that perpetrators are held accountable, survivors are protected, as well as women, and they are also supported, and communities become safe spaces of human dignity. The council belongs not only to government, but it belongs to the nation of South Africa. Its success will depend upon the continued partnerships between government, civil society, labor, business, faith communities, traditional leaders, and every South African committed to building a society founded upon equality, dignity, and freedom. For this National Council on Gender-Based Violence and Femicide, the baseline has been established, the evidence has been gathered, the legislation has been enacted. The mandate has now been conferred. The responsibility now rests with the Council, National Council, to fulfill its mission to help transform the rights contained in the Bill of Rights into lived realities for every woman, every girl child, and in the Republic of South Africa, all citizens. Thank you very much.
0: thank you very much, Minister. I think the address gives us a clarion call that government is in the forefront of fighting gender-based violence and femicide, and there are historical facts to that effect. We have started with the legislation reforms. We have formulated and developed the National Strategic Plan on Gender-Based Violence, the classification of gender-based violence as a national crisis, and today we are announcing the enacted GBVF Council by the President. And I think that it's on its own, it's a testimony that we are indeed a government that works for all, and our efforts are determined to end gender-based violence, but also advancing gender equality. With that, colleagues, I will invite question and answers. You will indicate your name, the media house that you're representing, and we have got the minister, deputy minister, the council chairperson and the deputy chair amongst ourselves to take some of the questions you have. We know that we have also those who are on online platforms. Once we are done with the physical questions, we'll then take the online platforms as well. Thank you very much.

0: Hi, my name is Siyaha Kladio, presenting Sputnik Africa. Minister Chikunga had led this year the South African delegation to the UN Council on the Status of Women. So my question is, what lessons can be learned from those multilateral forums, particularly in the research that they do on the status of women worldwide, and how can those lessons be applied to the Council? Thank you very much.
1: Okay. Any seconder? I think the minister's keynote address was pastoral. You don't question the pastor once they've given the sermon. Only Sputnik have got question for us. Minister?
2: No, thank you very much for the question. This year, CSW was in the main focusing on access to justice by women. And it was very clear, but also that justice in countries, UN member state countries, is not on the side of the complainant, particularly if it is women. And therefore, coming back to South Africa, our mandate was that we look at how justice and our courts. Complainant tether back there, and in front it will be whoever the accused, and who will be able to communicate with the lawyer. You are lucky if the prosecutor consults you. The possibility is that you will not be consulted, and this is not the issue of South Africa and South Africa only, and that is why this matter was actually the focus at the UN level, because it is a problem everywhere in the world. And therefore, when we came back, we therefore had to report to South Africa to say, we've got to come up with strategies or even legal frameworks that make survivors and complainants happy in courts and consulted. And they are not just left to fend themselves because there is nobody who keeps them informed. And that is the issue that the Minister of Justice is attending to. So that when you go to court, you know about your case. You know what is going to happen. You know what is likely. And you want to have a word with the prosecutor. You can't sit in the court. And they make the presentation. They talk about you as if you don't exist. Sometimes you may not even know about the date when the court is actually dealing with your case, if nobody tells you. That is the issue that was raised at the CSW this year. Now we're coming back to South Africa. We have this National Council on Gender-Based Violence and Femicide, and it is dealing with women who are victims, who are survivors, families that have lost their girls and their daughters. And the issue is, when they go to court, should we therefore not change the manner in which courts have been run in South Africa and in other parts of the world? Definitely we should. So that when they come to court or arrive at court, the prosecutor and the investigating police member must be able to talk to them to say, this is what is going to happen in court. Anticipate that we're going to start from scratch, and therefore we might expose you to yet another pain which you thought you have dealt with, because we're starting from scratch to deal with how your daughter was killed by a boyfriend. And that will again renew the pain and the mourning that you probably thought you've passed. So these are the issues that we have brought from the SCSW to South Africa this time around. We prepared a report, and the report which the intention is to share with the civil society, with all organizations that are out there, but also to share it with the council, so that, but also with the justice system. When we were there, we're not the only ones. We also had a delegation from the justice system itself. We extended the invitation, and therefore, whether there is a report, but of course they were there, they participated. And I think for us, for me, That's an important aspect. From experience, maybe, it's not easy to sit in court and people speak about your case and you are not consulted. And somebody presents a social worker's view about the perpetrator, yes, that's the right word, about the perpetrator. And they consult, you're not consulted. Your case is not presented to say, how do you feel about what happened to you? It's these things that happen in court, not only in South Africa. And that is why, like I said, it was raised at UN level. And that is the message that we're bringing back to South Africa, or we brought back to South Africa, and to the National Council on Gender-Based Violence, but of course to the department that is responsible for dealing with those issues, which is Justice Department. I think that will be all from myself, if that answers your question. Thank you very much.
1: Yeah, I think equally so, Minister, we must have a concerted effort to rally behind the perpetrators of gender-based violence in all our messaging and the efforts of ending this sketch. I don't know if there are any follow-up questions to what the Minister has delivered. If none, there is an opportunity to just have one-on-one with the panelists, and that if there's an appetite, we'll see by indication. If not, we truly appreciate your presence, and we appreciate your presence in a manner that you should be part of the efforts towards ending gender-based violence, but also playing a part in how you craft your messaging and how you communicate the messages that government is putting forward, but more so how to protect the image and the reputation of the victims of gender-based violence while we rally behind the perpetrators, Minister, to ensure that they become agent of change and they continue towards they continue with the government efforts towards the reconstruction of the society that is fitting for young people to live in, persons with disability to live in, and most so women, in particular women with disability. We thank you very much, and we appreciate your presence today. Thank you.

And that was the Minister of the Department of Women, Youth and Persons with Disabilities. This is not just a matter for Pretoria. This is for us here in the Garden Route as well. The same law that now says no police bail for GBV and that employers must check the register for sex offenders is the same law that must protect us here in the Garden Route. Elderly people, women, children, our learners, everybody. On Legally You, we say, know the law, use the law, report. If you or someone you know is affected, please call 0800-428-428 or your local SAPS. Alternatively, make sure and feel free to contact your local CPF at any police station and start us to engage. Let's start engaging so that we can have a safer school, we have a safer community and have a safer district. I'm Advocate Madam Skippers Olifant. Until next time. Stay safe, stay legally empowered. Good night.

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I like the way it flows. It's beats and rhythm always echoes and leaves us asking for more.

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Joe Sample!

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I like the way it flows. 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

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And he's gonna show you how it's done. 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

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Wees vrij.

So you want to sing along in this song, right? 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Ungakhulumi wena sisi ulele. Manje sayavuka mangithi wena singa la. Vuka uzenzele. Anyway, let me warn you about the sun, okay, in this song, because you go, I won't forget the day the... Must be careful there. You have to breathe before you say sun. He goes, I won't forget the day the... Breathe. Sun. Then you do like Black Mamba. So. Sun. But you can't rush the sun. Because if you rush the sun, you're going to get burnt. I mean, that's just common sense. Which I've been telling people this story. I can't sting you this story about the sun. Because it's very important for the ending if you want to sing along with us. This song, this story is told by Bishop Tutu somewhere in Los Angeles, that when the Americans sent a man to the moon, there was a big celebration at the White House. And the Secretary of State for Foreign Affairs was standing next to the South African ambassador. And so he says to the ambassador, yeah, well, there it is again, ain't it? I mean, there it is. We've sent a man to the moon again. You know, always, we're just ahead. So the South African ambassador looks at him and says, oh, yeah? Well, you think you're really so terrible? I'll tell you what we're going to do in South Africa. We're going to send the man to the sun. So the secretary looks at him and says, what do you mean? What do you mean you're going to send him to the sun? He's going to get burnt. What's the matter with you? He's going to get burnt. Then the ambassador looked at him and said, you think we are bloody stupid? We're going to send him at night.

0: Again, so much for that. So, I mean, this is like, you have to know about the sun. So we're going to go through it again, just one more time. I won't forget the day that...
1: Breathe.
0: You didn't breathe. One more time.

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I think, you know, because so many things in English mean the same thing, that's how they really got us. Well,

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I like the way it flows. It's beats and rhythm always echoes and leaves us asking for more.

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